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0: Hi, y'all. It's Abigail Gretzky for Nelson Ford. My dad says we need to train hard and be passionate about our choices. He says if we put our name on it and shake hands, it means something. We do what we say we're going to do. Nelson Ford. We get it. We live here, too.
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1: Hi, I'm Adrienne Gear, president of the BC Nurses Union. Labor Day is a reminder that generations of workers organized and fought for the rights workers have today. This summer, 60,000 nurses across British Columbia took lawful job action during the longest nursing strike in our province's history. During this time, nearly 6,000 nurses reported intimidation and harassment from their employers, including threats of discipline. Labor Day reminds us that workers' rights are won through struggle, and that every generation has a responsibility to defend them. To every nurse who courageously showed up for one another on behalf of our patients, and to the labor allies and members of the public who joined us in solidarity, thank you.
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1: 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The film industry became limitless with digital animation and 3D technology. 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
1: Hi, I'm Adrienne Gear, president of the BC Nurses Union. Labor Day is a reminder that generations of workers organized and fought for the rights workers have today. This summer, 60,000 nurses across British Columbia took lawful job action during the longest nursing strike in our province's history. During this time, nearly 6,000 nurses reported intimidation and harassment from their employers, including threats of discipline. Labor Day reminds us that workers' rights are won through struggle, and that every generation has a responsibility to defend them. To every nurse who courageously showed up for one another on behalf of our patients, and to the labor allies and members of the public who joined us in solidarity, thank you.
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0: out.
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0: 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So sorry, let's get you home from practice.
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1: The decade, the 1930s. The legendary Betty Boop makes her debut. The world's famous and iconic Empire State Building is completed. The infamous War of the Worlds radio broadcast airs, leaving a nation in panic over a supposed alien invasion. Wind-up train sets and glamorous low-cut open-back dresses were all the rage.
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0: Now, live from the MyKootenayNow.com newsroom, this is Goat News.
1: I'm Kate Brown. BC's police watchdog is investigating after an RCMP officer shot and seriously injured a man in Salmo. RCMP says officers were executing a search warrant at a Ski Hill Road property on Thursday morning when a man fled into a travel trailer. Police say attempts to get him to come out were unsuccessful. They say an officer later saw the man at the trailer entrance appearing to hold a weapon and fired their gun. The man was taken into custody nearly an hour later and transported to hospital with serious injuries. The Independent Investigations Office is now investigating the actions of police. A structure has been heavily damaged following an early morning fire yesterday in the Beaver Valley. Kootenay Boundary Regional Fire Rescue was called to Columbia Gardens Road around 5:40 Monday morning. Crews from Trail, Montrose and Fruitvale brought the fire under control within the hour. Officials say the fire is not considered suspicious. The cause remains under investigation. The Regional District of Kootenay Boundary will complain to the BC Utilities Commission about Fortis BC's rates, specifically how they're more expensive than BC Hydro's. Beaver Valley Director Ali Greaves said they recognise BC Hydro is a Crown corporation and Fortis is a private company, but they still find the disparity bothersome.
2: Some of the comparisons that we've researched, for instance, if a home was to use 825 kilowatts of power per month, a Fortis household might pay $500 more a year.
1: Greaves says Fortis rates are anywhere from 28 to 44% higher than BC Hydro, depending on how you look at it. The Association of Interior Realtors isn't worried by a drop in local real estate sales in our region. Greg Nesteroff tells us more.
3: 274 homes were sold in the Kootenay Boundary in August. That was down 14% from July and a little over 1% from the same time a year earlier. The number of new listings also dropped 32% from the previous month and 17.5% year over year. But the association says activity remains healthy. It says listings continue to reflect the region's typically tighter supply. Benchmark prices were up for single-family homes and condos, but down for townhomes.
1: The province has confirmed kokanee numbers are down at Kokanee Creek this year, but officials say it's too early to know how this run will shape up. Fish technicians are counting kokanee daily at both Kokanee and Redfish Creeks, which will continue through September. Other spawning areas are also being surveyed. The province says the salmon returning this year also appear to be larger than average, and larger females typically produce more eggs. A fuller assessment is expected by the end of next month. And the future of Goat Canyon Regional Park is one step closer to becoming a reality. Storm Lenny has the details.
4: The RDCK Board has approved $1 million in funding for the 4.4-acre property on Goat Canyon Road. The Regional District bought the property in the Crescent Valley late last year with the goal of eventually restoring public access to the Goat River. The money will go toward technical assessments and planning to figure out what the site can support and what development can look like. The project is still expected to take several years, with more details and phases to come as planning moves forward.
0: Be the first to know. 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
5: In sports and Major League Baseball, the Toronto Blue Jays lost to the Oakland A's 6-5 Monday night. They're currently a half game out of the final wild card spot in the American League behind the Cleveland Guardians. The series between the Oakland A's and the Toronto Blue Jays continues tonight. In the CFL, the Labor Day Classic, the Edmonton Elks came from behind, score a 38-28 victory over the Calgary Stampeders. The Elks now sit at 9-3, sit atop the West Division, while the Stampeders fall to 5-7. In the East, the Toronto Argonauts defeated the Hamilton Tiger Cats 37-22. Hamilton falls to 4-9 on the season. Toronto pulls up to 500 with a record of 6 wins and 6 losses. In BCHL preseason play, the Trail Smoke Eaters pounded the Cranbrook Bucks 10-2 on Monday night. Both teams back at it Thursday night in Cranbrook in preseason play.
0: Goat weather.
5: And the forecast calling for a high today of 24 degrees with a mix of sun and cloud. Slight chance of showers or late day thunder showers. Overnight tonight, low down to 10, maybe with some fog overnight as well. On the way for Wednesday, sunny and a high of 26. And then for Thursday, sunny and a high of 23. If you see something on the roads, you can let us know. 250-365-6100 on the Glacier Honda Rock Line.
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0: 99.3 The Goats. Back to work, back to school Tuesday. Good morning, you've got Steve in for Sam here as we get back into the swing of things.
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0: Hey, good morning, 99.3 The Goats. You've got Steve in for Sam for today and tomorrow, as a matter of fact. Back to work, back to school. That's right, mate. Remember those school zone speed limits? 30 kilometers an hour. And remember what you're supposed to do behind a school bus if a school bus is stopped? That's right, you stop too. And, you know, we hear these stories, or at least I do, each and every year of people passing school buses that are stopped. Absolutely do not do that. That's a good way to get a visit from your local neighborhood police officer. So watch your speeds here today. And of course, kids making their way back to class. I think just a tiny little bit of a class day today and a full day of school tomorrow. Welcome back to class, 2026-2027 students.
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1: I'm Kate Brown. BC's police watchdog is investigating after an RCMP officer shot and seriously injured a man in Salmo. RCMP say officers were executing a search warrant at a Ski Hill Road property Thursday morning when a man fled into a travel trailer. Police say attempts to get him to come out were unsuccessful and say an officer later saw the man at the trailer entrance appearing to hold a weapon and fired their gun. The man was taken into custody nearly an hour later and transported to hospital with serious injuries. The Independent Investigations Office is now investigating the actions of police. A structure has been heavily damaged following an early morning fire in the Beaver Valley. Kootenay Boundary Regional Fire Rescue was called to Columbia Gardens Road after 5:40 Monday morning. Crews from Trail, Montrose and Fruitvale brought the fire under control within the hour. Officials say the fire is not considered suspicious and remains under investigation. A local regional district director is concerned about a widening gap between FortisBC and BC Hydro rates. Beaver Valley's Ali Greaves says the disparity isn't new.
2: And, you know, we certainly recognise, one, the Crown Corporation and Fortis being a private utility, but, you know, electricity's an essential service. And just because we live in the southern interior doesn't mean we should suffer from these dramatically different costs.
1: Grief says depending on the comparison, Fortis is 28 to 44% more expensive. The RDKB board is going to bring it up with the government and BC Utilities Commission. The RDCK has taken another step toward developing a regional park at Goat Canyon. Here's Storm Lenny with the details.
3: The RDCK board approved $1 million in funding last month for the 4.4-acre property in the Creston Valley. The property was purchased by the regional district last December with the goal of eventually restoring public access to the Goat River. The money will help with technical assessments and planning to figure out what the site can support and how it could be developed. The project is still expected to take several years, with future phases and more details to be worked out as planning continues.
1: Kokanee salmon returns are running lower than in recent years at Kokanee Creek, but the province says it's too early to know what that means for this year's run because the spawning season isn't over yet. The run typically continues into the third or fourth week of September, and in some years the fish arrive and peak later than expected. The province says it's also monitoring other spawning areas throughout the West Arm. It says a clearer picture of this year's run is expected by the end of October. And the Kootenay Boundary real estate market eased last month. Greg Nesteroff has more.
4: The Association of Interior Realtors says residential sales fell 1.1% in August compared to a year earlier. 274 homes changed hands, which was also down from 318 in July. There was a 17.5% drop in new listings year over year and a 32% drop compared to the previous month. But the association says the local market continued to outperform many other parts of the province. Local benchmark prices for single-family homes increased 5.7% to $646,000. Condo prices were also up, but townhomes dropped.
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5: In sports, Major League Baseball, the Toronto Blue Jays lost to the Oakland A's 6-5 Monday night. They're currently a half game out of the final wildcard spot in the American League, sitting behind the Cleveland Guardians. The series between the A's and the Jays continues tonight. In the CFL, the Labor Day Classic, the Edmonton Elks came from behind to score a 38-28 victory over the Calgary Stampeders. The Elks now sit at 9-3 and sit atop the West.

0: Or thunder showers late in the day. Overnight tonight, low down to 10. On the way tomorrow, the first full day of class for the kiddos, sunshine 26, and Thursday sunny at a high of 23. If you see something on the roads, you can let us know on the Glacier Honda Rock Line, 250-365-6100.
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99.3 The GOAT, Lou Gramm and Forner playing head games. You've got Steve Russell keeping you company here. Back to work, back to school Tuesday. You know, a lot of people are maybe a little ticked that September is here. I'll tell you what I love about this month is all kinds of good stuff you can pick up at area farmers markets. Now, I bought a bag of apples the other day, and first off, I got to say a little bit of an apple editorial here. There may be too many variety of apples. I found myself lost with the variety of apples, so I just kind of went in guessing. I bought a bag of Honeycrisp apples. I don't think I've had them before. Maybe I have, but they are delicious. Oh, my goodness. And they are huge. They're the size of a baby's head, for crying out loud. Now, I'm realizing as those words come out of my mouth, maybe that's not the unit of measurement I should be using to describe apples. But nonetheless, just to tell you some of the good stuff you can find at area farmers market. Speaking of that, Rossland with their farmers market. And Rossland Farmers Market is coming up on Thursday afternoon.

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0: 93.3 The Goats. I am a wild party. You've got Steve Russell in for Sam here on a back to work, back to school Tuesday. Well, maybe an anniversary you made note of over the weekend. Star Trek celebrating its 60th anniversary, believe it or not. And here are some fun facts maybe you didn't know about Star Trek.
1: Captain Kirk's shirt wasn't originally that yellow color. William Shatner kept staining it with mustard. Other than live long and prosper, Spock's most popular slogan was, "Chicks dig pointy ears." Fans of Star Trek are called Trekkies. Diehard fans of Star Trek are called lonely. William Shatner played Captain Kirk in 100 TV episodes, 7 movies, and 42 hairpieces. A fun, easy way to trigger a Star Trek fan is to tell them your favorite aliens from the show are Ewoks.
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1: I'm Kate Brown. BC's police watchdog is investigating after an RCMP officer shot and seriously injured a man in Salmo. RCMP says officers were executing a search warrant at a Ski Hill Road property on Thursday morning when a man fled into a travel trailer. Police say attempts to get him to come out were unsuccessful. They say an officer later saw the man at the trailer entrance appearing to hold a weapon and fired their gun. The man was taken into custody nearly an hour later and transported to hospital with serious injuries. The Independent Investigations Office is now investigating the actions of police. A structure has been heavily damaged following an early morning fire yesterday in the Beaver Valley. Kootenay Boundary Regional Fire Rescue was called to Columbia Gardens Road around 5:40 Monday morning. Crews from Trail, Montrose and Fruitvale brought the fire under control within the hour. Officials say the fire is not considered suspicious. The cause remains under investigation. The Regional District of Kootenay Boundary will complain to the BC Utilities Commission about Fortis BC's rates, specifically how they're more expensive than BC Hydro's. Beaver Valley Director Ali Greaves said they recognise BC Hydro is a Crown corporation and Fortis is a private company, but they still find the disparity bothersome.
2: Some of the comparisons that we've researched, for instance, if a home was to use 825 kilowatts of power per month, a Fortis household might pay $500 more a year.
1: Greaves says Fortis rates are anywhere from 28 to 44% higher than BC Hydro, depending on how you look at it. The Association of Interior Realtors isn't worried by a drop in local real estate sales in our region. Greg Nesteroff tells us more.
3: 274 homes were sold in the Kootenay Boundary in August. That was down 14% from July and a little over 1% from the same time a year earlier. The number of new listings also dropped 32% from the previous month and 17.5% year over year. But the association says activity remains healthy. It says listings continue to reflect the region's typically tighter supply. Benchmark prices were up for single-family homes and condos, but down for townhomes.
1: The province has confirmed kokanee numbers are down at Kokanee Creek this year, but officials say it's too early to know how this run will shape up. Fish technicians are counting kokanee daily at both Kokanee and Redfish Creeks, which will continue through September. Other spawning areas are also being surveyed. The province says the salmon returning this year also appear to be larger than average, and larger females typically produce more eggs. A fuller assessment is expected by the end of next month. And the future of Goat Canyon Regional Park is one step closer to becoming a reality. Storm Lenny has the details.
4: The RDC K Board has approved $1 million in funding for the 4.4-acre property on Goat Canyon Road. The regional district bought the property in the Crescent Valley late last year with the goal of eventually restoring public access to the Goat River. The money will go toward technical assessments and planning to figure out what the site can support and what development can look like. The project is still expected to take several years, with more details and phases to come as planning moves forward.
0: Be the first to know. 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
6: In sports and Major League Baseball, the Toronto Blue Jays losing to the Oakland A's 6-5 Monday night. They're currently a half game out of the final wild card spot in the American League. They sit behind the Cleveland Guardians. The series between the A's and the Jays continues tonight. In the CFL, the Labor Day Classic, the Edmonton Elks came from behind, score a 38-28 victory over the Calgary Stampeders. The Elks now sit at 9-3, sit atop the West Division, and the Stampeders fall to 5-7. In the East, the Toronto Argonauts defeated the Hamilton Ticats 37-22. Hamilton falls to 4-9 on the season. Toronto pulls up to 500 with a record of 6 wins and 6 losses. In BCHL preseason play on Monday, the Trail Smoke Eaters pounded the Cranbrook Bucks 10-2. Both teams back at it Thursday night in Cranbrook in exhibition play.
0: Goat weather.
6: And the forecast calling for a high today, topping out at 24 degrees with a mix of sun and cloud. Slight chance of showers later in the day, maybe a thunder shower. Very gusty afternoon winds as well overnight tonight. Chance of showers and a low down to 10. On the way for Wednesday, sunny and 26, and Thursday, sunshine and a high of 23. If you see something on the roads, you can let us know on the Glacier Honda Rock Line, and that's 250-365-6100.
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99.3 The Goat and online at mykootenaynow.com. Good morning. You've got Steve keeping you company. Back to work, back to school Tuesday. When it comes to hitting the drive-through line, what is the most annoying thing that can happen to you when they leave something out of your order? We'll talk about what restaurants get it right, what restaurants get it wrong. Details on the way.

0: 99.3 The Goats. You've got Steve keeping you company here. Back to work, back to school Tuesday. Well, new analysis looked into more than 1,600 drive-through visits across 10 major fast food chains. They crunched the numbers on the places with the best and the worst odds of getting it right. Overall, 11% of drive-thru orders came back wrong. Taco Bell, by the way, happens to be the worst, botching 15% of all orders. Wendy's and Dunkin' Donuts are the runners-up. They mess up about 13% of the time. Burger King next on the list. McDonald's happens to be the best, only messing up about 7% of orders. KFC and Arby's are wrong about 11% of the time. Now, we'll leave out names to protect the innocent here, but I had a situation where I went through a drive-thru and I got my food for myself, my wife, and my two kids. So I start driving and I get about halfway home and I'm crossing train tracks. So I pick that time to check the bag. I should have done it right at the drive-thru window, but I notice that there is an entire order for one of us missing. So I turn around, I drive back into town, and I go through the drive-thru, and I let the person know, hey, you missed my order. And before I can really say anything, I get up to the window, and the lady pushes the food at me and then closes the window before I can say anything. I guess she thought I was going to be confrontational. I actually wasn't, but her shutting the window immediately, yeah, it was triggering. I will say that much. And perhaps I swore under my breath. I don't exactly remember. But let's hear a story about maybe when a drive-thru experience went wrong and what exactly happened. Like I said, we can leave out the names. 250-365-6100 on the Glacier Honda Rock Line.
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1: I'm Kate Brown. BC's police watchdog is investigating after an RCMP officer shot and seriously injured a man in Salmo. RCMP say officers were executing a search warrant at a Ski Hill Road property Thursday morning when a man fled into a travel trailer. Police say attempts to get him to come out were unsuccessful and say an officer later saw the man at the trailer entrance appearing to hold a weapon and fired their gun. The man was taken into custody nearly an hour later and transported to hospital with serious injuries. The Independent Investigations Office is now investigating the actions of police. A structure has been heavily damaged following an early morning fire in the Beaver Valley. Kootenay Boundary Regional Fire Rescue was called to Columbia Gardens Road after 5:40 Monday morning. Crews from Trail, Montrose and Fruitvale brought the fire under control within the hour. Officials say the fire is not considered suspicious and remains under investigation. A local regional district director is concerned about a widening gap between FortisBC and BC Hydro rates. Beaver Valley's Ali Greaves says the disparity isn't new.
2: And, you know, we certainly recognise, one, the Crown Corporation and Fortis being a private utility, but, you know, electricity's an essential service. And just because we live in the southern interior doesn't mean we should suffer from these dramatically different costs.
1: Grief says depending on the comparison, Fortis is 28 to 44% more expensive. The RDKB board is going to bring it up with the government and BC Utilities Commission. The RDCK has taken another step toward developing a regional park at Goat Canyon. Here's Storm Lenny with the details.
3: The RDCK board approved $1 million in funding last month for the 4.4-acre property in the Creston Valley. The property was purchased by the regional district last December with the goal of eventually restoring public access to the Goat River. The money will help with technical assessments and planning to figure out what the site can support and how it could be developed. The project is still expected to take several years, with future phases and more details to be worked out as planning continues.
1: Kokanee salmon returns are running lower than in recent years at Kokanee Creek, but the province says it's too early to know what that means for this year's run because the spawning season isn't over yet. The run typically continues into the third or fourth week of September, and in some years the fish arrive and peak later than expected. The province says it's also monitoring other spawning areas throughout the West Arm. It says a clearer picture of this year's run is expected by the end of October. And the Kootenay Boundary real estate market eased last month. Greg Nesteroff has more.
4: The Association of Interior Realtors says residential sales fell 1.1% in August compared to a year earlier. 274 homes changed hands, which was also down from 318 in July. There was a 17.5% drop in new listings year over year and a 32% drop compared to the previous month. But the association says the local market continued to outperform many other parts of the province. Local benchmark prices for single-family homes increased 5.7% to $646,000. Condo prices were also up, but townhomes dropped.
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5: In sports, Major League Baseball, the Toronto Blue Jays losing to the Oakland A's 6-5 Monday night. They currently sit a half game out of the final wildcard spot in the American League behind the Cleveland Guardians. The series between the Oakland A's and the Toronto Blue Jays continues tonight. In the CFL, the Labor Day Classic, the Edmonton Elks came from behind to score a 38-28 victory over the Calgary Stampeders. The Elks now sit at 9-3 and sit atop the West Division, while the Stampeders fall to 5-7. In the East, the Toronto Argonauts defeated the Hamilton Ticats 37-22. Hamilton falls to 4-9 on the season. Toronto pulls up to 500 with a record of 6 wins and 6 losses. In BCHL preseason play, the Trail Smoke Eaters laid a beating on the Cranbrook Bucks 10-2 Monday night. Both teams backhanded Thursday night in Cranbrook in exhibition play.
0: Goat weather.
5: And the forecast calling for a high today of 24 degrees with a mix of sun and cloud. There is a slight chance of showers later in the day, maybe a thunder shower in there as well. Gusty afternoon winds also kicking up as well overnight tonight, low down to 10 degrees. On the way for Wednesday, sunny at a high of 26, and Thursday, sunshine at a high of 23 degrees. If you see something on the roads, you can let us know on the Glacier Honda Rock Line 250-365-6100.
0: You've traded the mosh pit for the mortgage. Bet you still got that taste in music. More of the songs you live for on The Goat.

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Good morning. You've got Steve keeping you company. 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Here's one for you. Somebody took Hall & Oates, You Make My Dreams Come True, and the theme to DuckTales. Believe it or not. Let's have a listen together here.

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0: 99.3 The Goat, Alien Ant Farm, Smooth Criminal. Yeah, they certainly are smooth. And I think it's time for a couple of dumb criminal stories. What do you say?
1: Ladies and gentlemen, can I please have your attention? I've just been handed an urgent and horrifying news story.
0: All right, here it is for you. I actually got a couple for you this morning. Thomas Infante robbing a bank in Chicago by handing the teller a demand note written on the back of his own personal pay stub from his day job. Police easily traced the stub right back to his home address. Smooth criminal. And how about this one? A Scottish man tried to pull off a robbery at a shop in Glasgow. Instead of a firearm, he brandished a fresh cucumber at the female employee behind the counter, leading to his swift apprehension. No word if the cucumber was loaded.
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1: I'm Kate Brown. BC's police watchdog is investigating after an RCMP officer shot and seriously injured a man in Salmo. RCMP says officers were executing a search warrant at a Ski Hill Road property on Thursday morning when a man fled into a travel trailer. Police say attempts to get him to come out were unsuccessful. They say an officer later saw the man at the trailer entrance appearing to hold a weapon and fired their gun. The man was taken into custody nearly an hour later and transported to hospital with serious injuries. The Independent Investigations Office is now investigating the actions of police. A structure has been heavily damaged following an early morning fire yesterday in the Beaver Valley. Kootenay Boundary Regional Fire Rescue was called to Columbia Gardens Road around 5:40 Monday morning. Crews from Trail, Montrose and Fruitvale brought the fire under control within the hour. Officials say the fire is not considered suspicious. The cause remains under investigation. The Regional District of Kootenay Boundary will complain to the BC Utilities Commission about Fortis BC's rates, specifically how they're more expensive than BC Hydro's. Beaver Valley Director Ali Greaves said they recognise BC Hydro is a Crown corporation and Fortis is a private company, but they still find the disparity bothersome.
2: Some of the comparisons that we've researched, for instance, if a home was to use 825 kilowatts of power per month, a Fortis household might pay $500 more a year.
1: Greaves says Fortis rates are anywhere from 28 to 44% higher than BC Hydro, depending on how you look at it. The Association of Interior Realtors isn't worried by a drop in local real estate sales in our region. Greg Nesteroff tells us more.
3: 274 homes were sold in the Kootenay Boundary in August. That was down 14% from July and a little over 1% from the same time a year earlier. The number of new listings also dropped 32% from the previous month and 17.5% year over year. But the association says activity remains healthy. It says listings continue to reflect the region's typically tighter supply. Benchmark prices were up for single-family homes and condos, but down for townhomes.
1: The province has confirmed kokanee numbers are down at Kokanee Creek this year, but officials say it's too early to know how this run will shape up. Fish technicians are counting kokanee daily at both Kokanee and Redfish Creeks, which will continue through September. Other spawning areas are also being surveyed. The province says the salmon returning this year also appear to be larger than average, and larger females typically produce more eggs. A fuller assessment is expected by the end of next month. And the future of Goat Canyon Regional Park is one step closer to becoming a reality. Storm Lenny has the details.
4: The RDC K Board has approved $1 million in funding for the 4.4-acre property on Goat Canyon Road. The regional district bought the property in the Crescent Valley late last year with the goal of eventually restoring public access to the Goat River. The money will go toward technical assessments and planning to figure out what the site can support and what development can look like. The project is still expected to take several years, with more details and phases to come as planning moves forward.
0: Be the first to know. 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
5: In Major League Baseball, the Toronto Blue Jays lost to the Oakland Athletics 6-5 Monday night. They're currently a half game out of the final wild card spot in the American League. The series between the A's and the Jays continues tonight. In the CFL, the Labor Day Classic, the Edmonton Elks came from behind to score a 38-28 victory over the Calgary Stampeders. The Elks now sit at 9-3 and sit atop the West Division. The Stampeders fall to 5-7. In the East Division, the Toronto Argonauts defeated the Hamilton Ticats 37-22. Hamilton falls to 4-9 on the year. Toronto pulls up to 500 with a record of 6 wins and 6 losses. In BCHL preseason play, the Trail Smoke Eaters pounded the Cranbrook Bucks 10-2 Monday night. Both teams back at it Thursday night in Cranbrook in exhibition play.
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0: Goat weather.
5: And the forecast on this back-to-work, back-to-school Tuesday, calling for a mix of sun and cloud, slight chance of showers or thunder showers later in the day, gusty afternoon winds at a high topping out at 24 degrees. Overnight tonight, a chance of showers, maybe a thunder shower overnight, low down to 10. On the way for Wednesday, sunny and a high of 26. And Thursday, sunny and a high of 23. If you see something on the roads, you can let us know on the Glacier Honda Rock Line, 250-365-6100.
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99.3 The Goats. You've got Steve waking you up on a Tuesday morning. Sometimes I find myself yearning for the good old days. You know, the good old days of cable television? I'll explain. We'll have details coming up. Here's Rush and Fly By Night, 99.3 The Goats. Good morning.

0: 99.3 The Goat. So a few years ago, you probably did it. I did it for a while. We cut the cord when it comes to cable television. Well, now might be the time to reattach it. According to a new report, streaming prices are increasing at a higher rate than cable ever did. Since 2022, streaming prices have jumped more than three times the rate of inflation, which, as you've probably noticed, is pretty high itself. Right now, Apple TV launched at $4.99 a month back in 2019. That has tripled in price. Disney Plus launched that same year at about $7 a month without ads. Now it's double that price with ads. Netflix Premium is up 125% since 2013. And it now costs $151 a month to have all eight major streaming services without ads or bundle commitments. 4 years ago, it was about $90. Now, obviously, unless you want to be lame, going exclusively back to cable is not the solution. Or is it? Because I find with sports, cable is where it's at. I got to have Sportsnet if I want to watch the Jays. I got to have TSN if I want to watch the NFL. So this is the conundrum we find ourselves in. Yes. Will the madness ever stop? Probably not. Something called streaming cycling is apparently where it's at. That's where you subscribe to one service at a time. You alternate, like subscribing to Apple TV until you've caught up on all the stuff you want to watch. Then you drop it, and then you pick up another service like Prime. When you're caught up there, you switch to Netflix, so on, so on, and so on.
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1: I'm Kate Brown. BC's police watchdog is investigating after an RCMP officer shot and seriously injured a man in Salmo. RCMP say officers were executing a search warrant at a Ski Hill Road property Thursday morning when a man fled into a travel trailer. Police say attempts to get him to come out were unsuccessful and say an officer later saw the man at the trailer entrance appearing to hold a weapon and fired their gun. The man was taken into custody nearly an hour later and transported to hospital with serious injuries. The Independent Investigations Office is now investigating the actions of police. A structure has been heavily damaged following an early morning fire in the Beaver Valley. Kootenay Boundary Regional Fire Rescue was called to Columbia Gardens Road after 5:40 Monday morning. Crews from Trail, Montrose and Fruitvale brought the fire under control within the hour. Officials say the fire is not considered suspicious and remains under investigation. A local regional district director is concerned about a widening gap between FortisBC and BC Hydro rates. Beaver Valley's Ali Greaves says the disparity isn't new.
2: And, you know, we certainly recognise, one, the Crown Corporation and Fortis being a private utility, but, you know, electricity's an essential service. And just because we live in the southern interior doesn't mean we should suffer from these dramatically different costs.
1: Grief says depending on the comparison, Fortis is 28 to 44% more expensive. The RDKB board is going to bring it up with the government and BC Utilities Commission. The RDCK has taken another step toward developing a regional park at Goat Canyon. Here's Storm Lenny with the details.
3: The RDCK board approved $1 million in funding last month for the 4.4-acre property in the Crescent Valley. The property was purchased by the regional district last December with the goal of eventually restoring public access to the Goat River. The money will help with technical assessments and planning to figure out what the site can support and how it could be developed. The project is still expected to take several years, with future phases and more details to be worked out as planning continues.
1: Kokanee salmon returns are running lower than in recent years at Kokanee Creek, but the province says it's too early to know what that means for this year's run because the spawning season isn't over yet. The run typically continues into the third or fourth week of September, and in some years the fish arrive and peak later than expected. The province says it's also monitoring other spawning areas throughout the West Arm. It says a clearer picture of this year's run is expected by the end of October. And the Kootenay Boundary real estate market eased last month. Greg Nesteroff has more.
4: The Association of Interior Realtors says residential sales fell 1.1% in August compared to a year earlier. 274 homes changed hands, which was also down from 318 in July. There was a 17.5% drop in new listings year over year and a 32% drop compared to the previous month. But the association says the local market continued to outperform many other parts of the province. Local benchmark prices for single-family homes increased 5.7% to $646,000. Condo prices were also up, but townhomes dropped.
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5: In Major League Baseball, the Toronto Blue Jays losing to the Oakland Athletics 6-5 Monday night. They're currently a half game out of the final wild card spot in the American League, sitting behind the Cleveland Guardians. The series between the A's and the Jays continues tonight. In the CFL, the Labor Day Classic, the Edmonton Elks came from behind, score a 38-28 victory over the Calgary Stampeders. The Elks now sit at 9-3 and sit atop the West Division, while the Stampeders fall to 5-7. In the East Division, the Toronto Argonauts defeated the Hamilton Tiger Cats 37-22. Hamilton falls to 4-9 on the year. Toronto pulls up to 500 with a record of 6-6. In BCHL preseason play, the Trail Smoke Eaters pounded the Cranbrook Mucks 10-2 Monday night. Both teams back at it Thursday night in Cranbrook in exhibition play.
0: Good weather.
5: And the forecast calling for a mix of sun and cloud today. Slight chance of showers later in the day. Gusty winds this afternoon as well. Highs topping out at 24 degrees. Overnight tonight, a slight chance of showers. Maybe some fog overnight as well. Lows down to 10 degrees. On the way for Wednesday, sunny at a high of 26. And Thursday, sunshine at a high of 23 degrees. If you see something on the roads, you can let us know on the Glacier Honda Rock Line 250-3. 365-6100.
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0: 99.3 The Goats. You've got Steve waking you up on a Tuesday morning. 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

0: 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The Sammy Hagar incarnation of Van Halen there. And right now, you've got Steve Russell on this 8th day of September. My goodness, where has the time gone? Summer flew by. If you're celebrating a birthday today, doing so in fine company, Gaten Matarazzo is celebrating his 24th birthday. Played Dustin on Stranger Things. Also celebrating a birthday today, Jonathan Taylor Thomas, in my mind, played Randy Taylor on Home Improvement. He'll be in Lion King. Didn't he voice, was it Simba on Lion King? I think so. He's celebrating his 45th birthday. I think he'll be permanently about 14 years old in my mind. There you go. Jonathan Taylor Thomas, 45 today. Pop star Pink turns 47. Also celebrating a birthday, Martin Freeman. Bilbo Baggins in the Hobbit movies. Martin Freeman is 55 today. Actor David Arquette is celebrating his 55th birthday today. Actress and model Brooke Burke, 45. Dancing with the Stars co-host. And also celebrating a birthday today, Amy Mann of the band Till Tuesday. One Hit Wonders, Voices Carry. She is 66 today, and if you're celebrating, hope you too have a great day.
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1: I'm Kate Brown. BC's police watchdog is investigating after an RCMP officer shot and seriously injured a man in Salmo. RCMP says officers were executing a search warrant at a Ski Hill Road property on Thursday morning when a man fled into a travel trailer. Police say attempts to get him to come out were unsuccessful. They say an officer later saw the man at the trailer entrance appearing to hold a weapon and fired their gun. The man was taken into custody nearly an hour later and transported to hospital with serious injuries. The Independent Investigations Office is now investigating the actions of police. A structure has been heavily damaged following an early morning fire yesterday in the Beaver Valley. Kootenay Boundary Regional Fire Rescue was called to Columbia Gardens Road around 5:40 Monday morning. Crews from Trail, Montrose and Fruitvale brought the fire under control within the hour. Officials say the fire is not considered suspicious. The cause remains under investigation. The regional district of Kootenay Boundary will complain to the BC Utilities Commission about Fortis BC's rates, specifically how they're more expensive than BC Hydro's. Beaver Valley Director Ali Greaves said they recognise BC Hydro is a Crown corporation and Fortis is a private company, but they still find the disparity bothersome.
2: Some of the comparisons that we've researched, for instance, if a home was to use 825 kilowatts of power per month, a Fortis household might pay $500 more a year.
1: Greaves says Fortis rates are anywhere from 28 to 44% higher than BC Hydro, depending on how you look at it. The Association of Interior Realtors isn't worried by a drop in local real estate sales in our region. Greg Nesteroff tells us more.
3: 274 homes were sold in the Kootenay Boundary in August. That was down 14% from July and a little over 1% from the same time a year earlier. The number of new listings also dropped 32% from the previous month and 17.5% year over year. But the association says activity remains healthy. It says listings continue to reflect the region's typically tighter supply. Benchmark prices were up for single-family homes and condos, but down for townhomes.
1: The province has confirmed kokanee numbers are down at Kokanee Creek this year, but officials say it's too early to know how this run will shape up. Fish technicians are counting kokanee daily at both Kokanee and Redfish Creeks, which will continue through September. Other spawning areas are also being surveyed. The province says the salmon returning this year also appear to be larger than average, and larger females typically produce more eggs. A fuller assessment is expected by the end of next month. And the future of Goat Canyon Regional Park is one step closer to becoming a reality. Storm Lenny has the details.
4: The RDCK Board has approved $1 million in funding for the 4.4-acre property on Goat Canyon Road. The regional district bought the property in the Crescent Valley late last year with the goal of eventually restoring public access to the Goat River. The money will go toward technical assessments and planning to figure out what the site can support and what development can look like. The project is still expected to take several years, with more details and phases to come as planning moves forward.
0: Be the first to know. 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
5: In sports and Major League Baseball, the Toronto Blue Jays lost to the Oakland Athletics 6-5 Monday night. They're currently a half game out of the final wildcard spot in the American League, and the series between the A's and the Jays continues tonight. In the CFL, the Labor Day Classic, the Edmonton Elks came from behind to score a 38-28 victory over the Calgary Stampeders. The Elks now sit at 9-3 and sit atop the West Division, while the Stampeders fall to 5-7. In the East Division, the Toronto Argonauts defeating the Hamilton Ticats 37-22 on Labor Day Monday. Hamilton falls to 4-9 on the season. Toronto pulls up to 500 with a record of 6 wins and 6 losses. In BCHL preseason play, the Trail Smoke Eaters pounded the Cranbrook Bucks 10-2 Monday night. Both teams back at it Thursday night in Cranbrook in exhibition play.
0: Goat weather.
5: And the forecast calling for a high today, topping out at 24 degrees with a mix of sun and clouds, slight chance of showers or thunder showers late in the day, gusty winds kicking up this afternoon as well. Overnight tonight, there is a chance of some fog overnight, maybe some showers as well. Low down to 10 degrees on the way for Wednesday, sunny and 26, and Thursday, sunny and a high of 23. If you see something on the roads, you can let us know on the Glacier Honda Rock Line, 250-365-6100.
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0: 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Back to work, back to school Tuesday. Do you like to embrace your artistic side of your personality? Well, if you do, we've got something you might want to be part of. We'll have details coming up in a few minutes.
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0: 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I was talking earlier in the program about the fact that, of course, we're talking about the kids heading back to school today. I got one kid in grade 12 and the other one first year of college. And I have to say, she is the one that's in college, very artistic, and certainly has a flair for drawing and that sort of thing, and creativity in that genre. Maybe you do as well. Well, here's a competition that you might want to be part of. Inspired Mountain Community Art Competition, and a call for submissions is now underway. Artists and artisans of all ages from throughout the Columbia Basin invited to submit original work for a juried community competition. There is a $10 entry fee, $1,200 in cash prizes. 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

0: 99.3 The Goat. Well, you know, the Toronto Blue Jays lost a tough one. They were down 5-1 against the Oakland Athletics last night. And then they tied it up, only to lose 6-5. They're now a half game out of that final wild card spot, currently occupied by the Cleveland Guardians. I just don't know if the Jays can do it. I have the hope. You know, they're a scrappy bunch, I will say that much. And maybe Vladimir Guerrero has finally gotten his bat going. Maybe, I don't know what's going on with him. But, you know, we'll see what happens there. You know, the pitching I worry about a little bit. Max Scherzer, 42 years old. You got to wonder how much gas he has in the tank here down the stretch drive and how much they can really count on him. I was using this analogy. I was thinking of this morning as I was getting ready for work. I drive a pickup truck that's got 400,000 kilometers, no word of a lie, just rolled over the other day. And that would be like taking my pickup truck and trying to drive it from here to Calgary and back and not expecting any problems. I mean, it could happen. It might work out just fine, or you might run into some issues. It might break down somewhere along the way. That's kind of what I feel with Max Scherzer and the Toronto Blue Jays. But the Jays back at it against the A's. Go Jays, go.
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0: 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And your favorite Tool is out of here. That's right. My time is done today. Back again. We'll do it all again tomorrow, bright and early at 6 a.m. We'll see you then.
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0: Well, it's Madeline Gretzky for Nelson Ford. My dad says you earn respect by getting there early, staying late, and putting in the work. He says that trust is earned and you get ahead by working harder than the next guy. 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We get it. We live here too.
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1: I'm Storm Lenny. BC's police watchdog is investigating after an RCMP officer shot and seriously injured a man in Salmo. RCMP said officers were executing a search warrant at a Ski Hill Road property Thursday morning when a man fled into a travel trailer. RCMP said attempts to get him out were unsuccessful. RCMP said an officer later saw the man at the trailer entrance appearing to hold a weapon and fired their gun. The man was taken into custody nearly an hour later and transported to hospital with serious injuries. The Independent Investigations Office is now investigating the actions of police. A structure in the Beaver Valley sustained major damage in a fire early yesterday morning. Kootenay Boundary Regional Fire Rescue responded to the blaze on Columbia Gardens Road around 5:40 Monday morning. Crews from Trail, Montrose, and Fruitvale brought it under control by around 6:35. The cause remains under investigation, but is not considered suspicious. The Regional District of Kootenay Boundary will complain to the BC Utilities Commission about Fortis BC rates, specifically how they're more expensive than BC Hydro's. Beaver Valley Director Ali Grieve says they recognize BC Hydro is a Crown corporation and Fortis is a private company, but they still find the disparity bothersome.
2: Some of the comparisons that we've researched, for instance, if a home was to use 825 kilowatts of power per month, a Fortis household might pay $500 more a year.
1: Grieve says Fortis rates are anywhere from 28 to 44% higher than BC Hydro, depending on how you look at it. The Association of Interior Realtors isn't worried by a drop in local real estate sales in our region. Greg Nesteroff tells us more.
3: 274 homes were sold in the Kootenay Boundary in August. That was down 14% from July and a little over 1% from the same time a year earlier. The number of new listings also dropped 32% from the previous month and 17.5% year over year. But the association says activity remains healthy. It says listings continue to reflect the region's typically tighter supply. Benchmark prices were up for single-family homes and condos, but down for townhomes.
1: The province has confirmed Kokanee salmon numbers are down at Kokanee Creek this year, but officials say it's still too early to know how this run will shape up. Fish technicians are counting Kokanee daily at both Kokanee and Redfish Creeks, which will continue through September. Other spawning areas are also being surveyed. The province says the salmon returning this year also appear to be larger than average, and larger females typically produce more eggs. A fuller assessment is expected by the end of next month. The RDCK has taken another step towards developing a regional park at Goat Canyon. The RDCK board approved $1 million in funding last month for the 4.4-acre property in the Crescent Valley. The property was purchased by the RDCK last December with the goal of eventually restoring public access to the Goat River. The money will help with technical assessments and planning to figure out what the site can support and how it could be developed. The project is still expected to take several years, with future phases and more details to be worked out as planning continues.
0: Be the first to know. Get daily and weekly news alerts by signing up at our website, MyKootenayNow.com.
1: Hockey is back in action, with the Nelson Leafs hosting the Grand Forks Border Bruins in tonight's preseason clash and our first look at the new BCHC League. Meanwhile, the Toronto Blue Jays continue their push for a playoff spot tonight as they face the Athletics this evening. Toronto enters at 72-73, one game behind Cleveland for the final American League wildcard spot after falling 6-5 to the Athletics last night.
0: Goat, roads, and weather.
1: On the roads, blasting on Highway 31 between Lardo and Cooper Creek has the road reduced to single-lane traffic from 6-4 daily until Thursday. Single-lane traffic is also in place on the Kootenay Pass between Salmo and Creston from 7-7 Monday through Saturday and on the Nancy Green Highway from 7-5 weekdays. There's also still road work at the Wineeta Junction daily until 5. In our weather forecast, a mix of sun and clouds this afternoon with a high of 24, a few clouds tonight dropping down to 9, mainly sunny tomorrow afternoon with a high of 26, and cloudy periods dropping down to 11 for tomorrow night. I'm Storm Lenny.
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back in school officially as of today. It was a bit of a half day, so we're really fully back in tomorrow. But yeah, that's like it. That's it for summer, right? We're back in with the kids, and I'm sure a lot of parents are quite relieved about that. How about something that rocks? This is the GOAT. We rock 24/7. Electric Light Orchestra. 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

0: Hart, straight on the goat. All right, first day of school today, and also the first day of music school. We'll be chatting with Yaniv from Supercat Studios in a little bit, but, well, it's a new week and some fresh weather. Got a lot of rain. The week ended up being actually a lot nicer than I expected it to be, and a few more nice days coming at us. Our high today, 24. Tomorrow, 26, and then 23 for Thursday. Sunny pretty much for these 3 days. Expected maybe a little bit of rain later into the weekend. But as of right now, it's staying sunny, 22 degrees.
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0: Mason. We're rocking and rolling on the go. And, well, it's the first day of school today. And I'm talking about the School of Rock. Yes, Super Cat Studios back in business. And we've been chatting with Yaniv, who runs the school and has taught so many different students over the years here. But I'm a little bit curious here, Yaniv. Do you get more like experienced players maybe trying to take their music to a new level? Or is it a lot of like first time picking up?
1: It runs the gamut from brand new beginners to people that want to work on particular skills to preparatory for the Selkirk Music Program. We do offer that, so it runs the gamut.
0: Did you specifically get the idea from School of Rock, or like was this something kind of you had before
1: it
0: that?
1: It kind of evolved. So how it started was I'd moved to Castlegar from North Van, and I was working actually at Anderson Insurance. I was doing insurance. I was a level 2 insurance broker. And then just to supplement, I put an ad in the paper to offer guitar lessons, and at the time I was going to people's homes. Fast forward about 2.5 years later, I had acquired enough students to leave the insurance business and teach full time.
0: I love that. So cool, Yaniv. We'll be back with Yaniv in a few minutes. Don't go anywhere. Here's a song that maybe he could teach you how to play. It's Trooper on the Goat.

0: Whoa, Black Betty, it's Ram Jam on the GOAT. I'm Bryce. We're hanging out with Yaniv today. Yaniv Fainer from Supercat Studios, which officially opens up today. And something we were chatting a little bit here off mic, Yaniv, and because I've been living here in the West Kootenai for over a year now, and one thing that stood out to me is just how rich and vibrant the music scene here is. What say you?
1: It's the first thing I noticed when I moved here for such a small town. Like, I grew up in Toronto, I lived in Montreal, I lived in the States, Vancouver. I really love small towns. I love being in a community that really supports music. And it's one of the first things I noticed when I moved to Castlegar. You know, everything from, like, you know, jam nights or people looking for people to play with, or, you know, even at the time we had, the ads in the paper, you know, musicians looking for other musicians, things like that. So it was really great to see how embraced music is in this community.
0: Yeah.
1: For sure.
0: Yeah. Awesome. Really cool stuff. I thought we'd get back a little bit to the classes here.
1: Sure.
0: Is there, like, specific, like, schedule, like, certain days of the week that you meet kind of like
1: yeah.
0: that?
1: Yeah. So the studio's open Monday to Thursday. You know, our lessons start as early as 2 p.m. right until the evening. You know, the majority of our students are, you know, school age, you know, so after school, things like that. We also have a lot of retired students. You know, our students range literally from, you know, 2.5 years old to in their 70s.
0: Doesn't matter how old you are. Everybody is welcome. It's an inclusive environment at Supercat Studios. If you've always wanted to learn how to play an instrument or you know somebody who has, check it out. Supercatstudios.com.
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Ashes to Ashes. It's classic David Bowie right there. Another way back classic album we're going to spotlight here, released on this day in 1972. Moot the Hoople's All the Young Dudes. And this album, it never would have existed if it weren't for David Bowie. The band was really close to breaking up. Their music just wasn't really catching on commercially, but they had made an impression on Bowie. He stepped in, he helped them out. He produced the album, and he even wrote the title track. He basically rescued a band that he admired and gave them the song that saved their career, All the Young Dudes.

0: Nothing Can Compare to Kashmir. It's Led Zeppelin. And just about 3 o'clock here. Of course, today was the first day of school. So today for Come On Man, I found a teacher, okay, who got an email from a parent. I'm going to read that email, okay? Good afternoon. I am reaching out because I have several concerns regarding the current educational environment my child is experiencing. First, I would like to know why my child received a 0 for an assignment that they were emotionally unavailable to complete. I believe there should be some flexibility when a student simply does not feel like doing something. My child tells me you have a seating chart. I find this concerning because they have a best friend and separating them is creating unnecessary emotional distress. Please explain the educational purpose of preventing two teenagers from discussing weekend plans during instruction. Also, my child said you told them to pay attention. I would like clarification on what exactly you mean by that because I do not believe their attention span should be questioned in such a direct manner. Finally, please confirm whether you have personally witnessed my child having a bad attitude because they assure me they have not. Thank you, Mom. Come on, Mom.
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out of my head with Junk House on the go. First day of school today, and one thing that always pops in my head when the first day of school comes is I always felt jealousy. There was always that kid who had the best school supplies. Like, you try not to care, but then they bring out that fancy pencil case. You go, whatever. But then they open it, and they have, like, a pencil sharpener in there. There's mechanical pencils, special erasers, you know, the pens with four different colors. They have a binder with a zipper and the pencil case that probably has about 17 different compartments. And I always found I didn't want to admit it, but I wanted that stuff badly. I just had the, you know, the number two yellow pencil. I had to get up and walk to the pencil sharpener. But it's really, they're just pencils and binders. But they felt like luxury goods. It felt like the kids that had that stuff were just so rich. But really, their parents probably just spent an extra $12 at Staples.

0: Billy Talent, red flag on the goat. And tonight, well, Randy from Trailer Park Boys is coming to Nelson. 8 p.m. tonight at the Royal. 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Randy, give us one last push for the cheeseburger picnic.
1: Yeah. So, I mean, if you're looking just for a good time, you know, I've even talked to people that have never, ever watched the TV show, and they come out to the show, and afterwards they say, you know what, I had such a good time here with you, Randy, that I'm going to tune in and start to watch the show on the TV. So that made me feel pretty good, because I thought that maybe you might have to be a fan to enjoy yourself, but that's not even true. It's a good time for everyone. So if you're just looking to get out for some silliness and fun, some laughs and songs and games, and come on out. And and I won't be wearing a shirt, so you do get a little bit of nudity. You know, I do take my pants off to fight, Bryce, but you know what? Normally these picnics are pretty good, so I don't normally have to take the pants off. Normally it's just all fun.
0: That's good. Very good. DiamondMineAgency.ca, Randy's Cheeseburger Picnic tonight in Nelson.
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5: I may be suffering from heat stroke, but I swear I just saw a massive dog spotted carry away our shih tzu. Summer on the goat.

Breaking Benjamin with So Cold. It's actually kind of chilly in here right now. I might have to turn the heat up. Anyways, 1998, Hole released Celebrity Skin on this day. And well, we were talking last hour about the All the Young Dudes album by Mott the Hoople. That one, David Bowie helped the band. He produced the album and wrote its title track. Well, here a similar story as Billy Corgan helped Courtney Love writing songs for this album. Three tracks, including the title track. So twice on this day, a major songwriter steps in and helps a band kind of become more well-known. And it's really the biggest commercial success for Hole, Celebrity Skin.

0: While My Guitar Gently Weeps, Jeff Healey putting his unbelievable spin on that one. All right. Harry's Hall, this weekend we have a big party happening on Friday. The Empire of Nothing album release party. Their full-length debut album is out now, and they're going to be celebrating in style. Also got Jane Karmalamo, who's going to be opening for them Friday at 7 p.m. Tickets at harryshall.com. And while we're on the topic of Harry's Hall, I want to wish Kyle Burke a happy 60th birthday, our pal from over at the Hall, and hopefully it's a good one.
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whole lot of Rosie. It's AC/DC and now Metallica. It's a big day for album releases. For this one, we go to 1988 and Justice for All. Personally, I think this is a highly underrated Metallica album, kind of lost in the shuffle, maybe, sandwiched between Master of Puppets and the Black Album. And, well, the most well-known song for this album would definitely be One, but that feels almost too easy. This is the first album with Jason Newsted as bassist, so let's go with the song that he wrote and Justice for All's opening track, Blackened. And, well, it's released during the Cold War. It imagines the state of the world after a nuclear war. It imagines the world completely, well, blackened.

0: It's Unchained, Van Halen on the goat. We're getting close to 4 o'clock. Your news is coming up with Storm. But I want to do a second come on man today because I've found this this teacher who shares some of the ridiculous emails that parents have sent him. And this one got me. Okay, here's the email. I'm extremely concerned about something my child told me happened today. Apparently, you asked them to put their phone away. I need to understand why this was necessary when they were only responding to a group chat, looking at their email, and Googling something. My child also said you asked them to stop talking. I find this troubling because they are naturally social and expressive, and I do not want their personality suppressed in this classroom. Additionally, I was told they were asked to redo an assignment because they did not follow directions. I would like to know why the directions were written in a way that required following. What? I'm not trying to interfere with your classroom management, but I do believe there should be a meeting involving you, me, my child, the principal, the superintendent, and possibly someone from the school board. Please let me know when you are available. Sent from iPhone, Mom. Come on, Mom.
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1: I'm Storm Lenny. A local regional district director is concerned about a widening gap between FortisBC and BC Hydro rates. Beaver Valley's Ali Grieve says the disparity isn't new.
2: And, you know, we certainly recognize, one, the Crown Corporation and Fortis being a private utility, but, you know, electricity's an essential service. And just because we live in the southern interior doesn't mean we should suffer from these dramatically different costs.
1: Grieve says, depending on the comparison, Fortis is 28 to 44% more expensive. The RDKB board is going to bring it up with the government and BC Utilities Commission. A Caslow councillor is running for mayor. Erica Bird has submitted her nomination papers. So far, she's the only candidate for the job. Meanwhile, Creston will have a race for mayor. Neil Farstad is now running against Councillor Denise Dumas. In Midway, incumbent Mayor Doug McMinn is seeking re-election. At the moment, he's unopposed. And in Greenwood, Mayor John Bolt confirms he won't run again. Councillor CJ Rhodes is the lone candidate seeking to replace him. The Castlegar Rebels are hoping for a longer-term deal with the regional district to use the local arena. They've reassured the Rec Commission that while they're playing in a different league this season, they're here to stay. President Mitch Reines says someone offered to buy the junior hockey club, but the board said no.
3: The board of directors is very on board with keeping a community-based nonprofit because that way we can try and keep our costs to the players down and spend more time working on developing as opposed to trying to make a profit.
1: Reines says they would like a 3 to 5 year agreement, which would help them seek funding for capital upgrades. There's no word yet when programming might resume at the Jack Goddard Arena in Grand Forks. It was damaged in a suspicious fire last month. Grand Forks Recreation says air quality testing and cleaning are continuing, but programming remains canceled. The Border Bruins were due to play in an exhibition game this Saturday. Prime Minister Mark Carney says adversity only makes Canadians stronger, and it always has. His latest forward guidance video address comes on the day 50% Canadian retaliatory tariffs on the U.S. came into effect. Along with building homes and infrastructure here in Canada, Carney says their economic plan is bearing fruit abroad with expanded partnerships, agreements, and investments from around the world.
4: With a resilient economy and the strongest fiscal position in the G7, we have everything we need to pivot and prosper. That pivot will come at a cost. There's always a cost to action, but it doesn't come close to the cost of standing still.
1: Carney says the matching tariffs are not about escalating the trade war started by the U.S. He says they're needed to protect workers, companies, and communities. The Kokanee are back at Kokanee Creek, and for the Senaiks people, that return is worth celebrating. Cindy Marchand, chairwoman of the Senaiks Confederacy, says their return is a sign of resilience.
5: It's just a reminder of how resilient these fish are when it comes to facing human interference, warming waters.
1: She says that's part of what makes watching the run so meaningful.
5: Definitely adds value, and it helps you understand what these salmon go through during their lifetime and just how important they are to the ecosystem.
1: The Kokanee run continues through the third or fourth week of September.
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1: Hockey is back in action with the Nelson Leafs hosting the Grand Forks Border Bruins in tonight's preseason clash and our first look at the new BCHC League. Meanwhile, the Toronto Blue Jays continue their push for a playoff spot tonight as they face the Athletics this evening. Toronto enters at 72-73, one game behind Cleveland for the final American League wildcard spot after falling 6-5 to the Athletics last night. Single lane traffic is in place on a section of the Kootenay Pass between Salmo and Creston from 7 to 7 Monday through Saturday. On Highway 3B, single lane traffic is in place on the Nancy Green Highway from 7 to 5 weekdays, and there's road work at the Wineeta Junction daily until 5. In our weather forecast, a few clouds tonight dropping down to 9, mainly sunny tomorrow afternoon with a high of 26, cloudy periods tomorrow night dropping down to 11, and sunny with a high of 23 for Thursday. I'm Storm Lenny.

wreck. And true words, been a long summer, but it's, I mean, we technically still got a couple weeks left here, but the kids are back in school. For all intents and purposes, summer is over. And that means we're back into not just school, but hockey season. We're going to talk Castlegar Rebels coming up here and their 50th anniversary party coming up here with the season opener. Right now, Beastie Boys.

traded the mosh pit for the mortgage. Bet you still got that taste in music. More of the songs you live for on The GOAT.

0: Green Day and Wake Me Up When September Ends. You don't want to miss September. You're going to miss the start of the Rebels season. And it's the 50th season of the Castlegar Rebels. It gets going with preseason action. Only one home preseason game this Saturday, taking on Spokane. And then the following Saturday is the official home opener. But we're going to celebrate in style with a tailgate party. Okay, we're celebrating 50 years. There's going to be food, games, prizes, kids' activities, merchandise, a 50-50, a recliner seat draw, and following it up with a great night of hockey. So come out, support the Rebels, and enjoy the 50th season in a brand new league, too. It's an exciting time for the Rebels.
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1: Huh?
0: Until now.
2: So it's the first day of school, which kind of got me thinking, why is it September? Like, why? And the first day of school, always the Tuesday after Labor Day. You know, you can thank farms. Because back in the day, school calendars worked around the agricultural calendar. Kids were part of the workforce at home. So planting season, harvest season, they need people on the farms. So the kids, they can't be in a classroom. September to June became the standard of the school year, and we're still following it today based on a world that really doesn't exist anymore. Although, you know, we're probably excited. Kids are out of the house, back in class. You can thank the farmers for that. And one other thing that I took out of this, right? Summer vacation, it's like it wasn't created so that kids could just sit inside and do nothing for 2 months. It was literally created so that they could work and be productive.
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Mama Kin, it's Aerosmith. I'm Bryce. And, well, you've noticed that the older you get, the faster the time seems to go. It's a very real phenomenon, and we all experience it. And it's exactly the idea in this next song from Rush. Time Stands Still off Hold Your Fire, released on this day, 1987. The song is essentially about wanting to slow down and just appreciate life while you're actually living it. Neil Peart was reflecting on just the relentless pace of touring and how easy it is to just move from one experience to the next without really taking it in, without really appreciating it. So a little reminder from Rush to just slow down and take in the moment before it's gone. Time stands still.

0: You know, I'll be perfectly honest here. Originally, I was supposed to play Schools Out right there, but I just couldn't do it. It felt like rubbing it into the kids' faces. So you got no more Mr. Nice Guy and a lot more Mr. Bryce Guy. Getting to the 5 o'clock, we'll get your news. Throughout today, I've been sharing some emails, some ridiculous emails that parents have sent teachers, like this one. Hello, I received your message about Tyler talking during class. I just want to say, Tyler does not talk at home, so I'm confident there's been a misunderstanding. Please investigate further, signed, concerned parent. And good morning. Emma was late because it was raining and she doesn't like the rain. Please mark her present, not late. One more, okay. Hi, we noticed Mason has been given homework. We're trying to protect his mental health and family time, so we don't really do homework in our house. Is there any way that he can get full credit without completing it? Thanks for understanding. Mason's mom.
1: The GOAT. Mercer International's Selkirk Pulp Mill will be shutting down for scheduled maintenance October 4th to 24th. It can take up to 60 hours to shut down the mill safely, and during that time, there is the possibility of odor being experienced in some areas. Every effort will be taken to minimize the impact on the surrounding areas, then any odor experienced will be temporary. Your understanding and patience is appreciated, and Selgar apologizes for any inconvenience.
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1: I'm Storm Lenny. A local regional district director is concerned about a widening gap between Fortis BC and BC Hydro rates. Beaver Valley's Ali Grieve says the disparity isn't new.
2: And, you know, we certainly recognize, one, the Crown Corporation and Fortis being a private utility, but, you know, electricity's an essential service. And just because we live in the southern interior doesn't mean we should suffer from these dramatically different costs.
1: Grieve says, depending on the comparison, Fortis is 28 to 44% more expensive. The RDKB board is going to bring it up with the government and BC Utilities Commission. A Caslow councillor is running for mayor. Erica Bird has submitted her nomination papers. So far, she's the only candidate for the job. Meanwhile, Creston will have a race for mayor. Neil Farstad is now running against Councillor Denise Dumas. In Midway, incumbent Mayor Doug McMinn is seeking re-election. At the moment, he's unopposed. And in Greenwood, Mayor John Bolt confirms he won't run again. Councillor CJ Rhodes is the lone candidate seeking to replace him. The Castlegar Rebels are hoping for a longer-term deal with the regional district to use the local arena. They've reassured the Rec Commission that while they're playing in a different league this season, they're here to stay. President Mitch Reines says someone offered to buy the junior hockey club, but the board said no.
3: The board of directors is very on board with keeping it community-based, nonprofit, because that way we can try and keep our costs to the players down and spend more time working on developing as opposed to trying to make a profit.
1: Reines says they would like a 3 to 5 year agreement, which would help them seek funding for capital upgrades. There's no word yet when programming might resume at the Jack Goddard Arena in Grand Forks. It was damaged in a suspicious fire last month. Grand Forks Recreation says air quality testing and cleaning are continuing, but programming remains canceled. The Border Bruins were due to play in an exhibition game this Saturday. Prime Minister Mark Carney says adversity only makes Canadians stronger, and it always has. His latest forward guidance video address comes on the day 50% Canadian retaliatory tariffs on the U.S. came into effect. Along with building homes and infrastructure here in Canada, Carney says their economic plan is bearing fruit abroad with expanded partnerships, agreements, and investments from around the world.
4: With a resilient economy and the strongest fiscal position in the G7, we have everything we need to pivot and prosper. That pivot will come at a cost. There's always a cost to action, but it doesn't come close to the cost of standing still.
1: Carney says the matching tariffs are not about escalating the trade war started by the U.S. He says they're needed to protect workers, companies, and communities. The Kokanee are back at Kokanee Creek, and for the Sinaiax people, that return is worth celebrating. Cindy Marchand, chairwoman of the Sinaiax Confederacy, says their return is a sign of resilience.
5: It's just a reminder of how resilient these fish are when it comes to facing human interference, warming waters.
1: She says that's part of what makes watching the run so meaningful.
5: Definitely adds value, and it helps you understand what these salmon go through during their lifetime and just how important they are to the ecosystem.
1: The Kokanee run continues through the third or fourth week of September.